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1: On the next A Numbers Game, it is Thursday. You know what that means? Zach and Crack. Zach Cohen with his NBA Finals thoughts and bets. And, of course, any grass court tennis Zach has for the remainder of the day. We'll get to that. And, of course, Unscripted with the Crack Man, Bill Krakenberger. Anything that's on his mind. Plus, a little college baseball with Jensen Lewis. And how about some, well, how about some more World Cup with Paul Carr? Let's do it. Numbers Game, 10 a.m. Eastern, 7 a.m. Pacific, right here at VSiN, the Sports Betting Network.
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8: 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That's B-U-Z-Z, BUZZ, as we take a look over to win tonight's game four of the NBA Finals. That, of course, means the New York Knicks around 45% to win tonight's game. San Antonio out to a 14-10 lead. I'm not even halfway through this opening period here, Dustin. I think the biggest thing that stood out to me is what I handicapped prior to the game is that I think we're going to just get a tighter whistle from the officiating crew that's led by Zach Zarba, which it almost makes me embarrassed to know what all these officials' names are. But when you're betting this stuff, kind of have to. You kind of have to know. And that's what the tone is being set by the Zach Zarba crew that are at Madison Square Garden.
9: All right, we got three fouls on the Knicks so far. We've got two fouls on the Spurs. We've got 7 minutes to go in the first right now. San Antonio's laying 3.5. Total's up to 220 and a hook rate call by you on that over. And it's a 19-10 game. The Knicks have weathered the storm as we're about to see San Antonio knock down a three here.
8: Oh, boy.
9: But the Knicks have answered. How have they done so? Getting to the free throw line. I think a lot of time we're used to these teams complaining over and over again. Well, that team ended up at the free throw line more than we did. Yeah, it was part of their game plan.
8: Yeah, they were driving to the basket.
9: Everyone complains about the Thunder. They complain about the Cavaliers. That is their style of play. You have to adopt it. Live in the dark. Go into the deep waters with them and play their style. And New York thus far is doing a smart job attacking the basket, looking for contact, and they're knocking down some shots when they need to.
8: Shot clock going down. They're going to need a big three from OG Anunoby. He is not able to cash it. So here come the Spurs up by nine. But the big thing, the big story overall, though, with the opening period is that Karl Anthony Towns as Devin Vassell cashes Nick Whalen's ticket. Nick Whalen, I hope you bet the alts on the over 2.5 made three-pointer.

0: Berger, anything that's on his mind. Plus, a little college baseball with Jensen Lewis. And how about some, well, how about some more World Cup with Paul Carr? Let's do it. Numbers Game, 10 a.m. Eastern, 7 a.m. Pacific, right here at VSiN, the Sports Betting Network.
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0: Anthony Towns has done so far in this series. I took a little bit on Cat at 11-1 before game two. So you have a number that is double mine. I would love to see Cat win this award. It's also like the Brunson angle here of being the superhero that, that the Knicks have needed basically for 50 years if they win the title. You know, voters are emotional, man. And a lot of them, by the way, like have like New York ties. They either live in the city. They always get like there's always something about the Knicks team where they just lose their minds. I'll never forget the series in 2021. It was a dead pick'em in the betting market against the Hawks. And ESPN.com, I think, had 14 or 15 people pick every single series in the NBA playoffs. Yep. And every single person picked the Knicks to win. It's like, it's a pick'em. You can't possibly have 100% of people pick one side. But that's what happens when a New York team is involved.
1: Absolutely. We don't have time for it now, so I'll tell it on the other side, but I have a great story. I think it's a great story about that Knicks Hawks series involving a New York radio personality. I think it's great. And now I feel like we're buddies now, but we'll, maybe I can answer that question. Maybe we'll get him on. I'll tell that question or I'll tell that story on the other side. And really quickly, I think there's a maybe small case to be made for Stephon Castle to be on the fringes of this MVP race. If the Spurs come back and win this, he's been very good. I know that our buddy is at Ian who has a very long shot on him to win it, but we can expand on that on the other side. So when we come back, we'll wrap up, put a bow on this. We've got some updates in the NBA draft market and more.
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10: 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We're going to react to game four of the NBA Finals between the Knicks and the Spurs. 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
1: So do you want to hear? So this is my story. I feel like this is a good one. It's also a good one because I'm right in the end. So that's always really how it goes. So we always do these hits. You know, people reach out to VSiN to get hits done and everything like that. And so back in that year in which the Knicks were playing the Hawks in that series where Trae Young was the villain and they ultimately won.

0: play here for the assist lead or two is just, I'm going to stand pat.
1: Fox minus 125.
0: He's got a 3-assist lead right now. There's no reason to jump on it because the guy that's second behind him has some pretty strong signs of potentially regressing to the mean. And he did a little bit yesterday, too. So we'll see if that actually takes shape. All right. On the other side, we got a lot left to get to. We got to get to Major League Baseball, the chaos in the American League MVP market, and a little touch on some draft stuff, too, if we have some time, as we are getting more and more markets.
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6: The U.S. Open is next week at Shinnecock Hills. Scottie Scheffler is the 4-1 favorite. Rory McIlroy 8-1. John Rahm 12-1. Bryson DeChambeau 16-1. And Cameron Young is 18-1. This week it's the RBC Canadian Open at TPC Toronto. Mexico opens up the World Cup in Mexico City on Thursday. A $2.25 favorite over South Africa, 7-1. 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The Canadians are a $1.25 favorite. 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
0: All right, I'm going to take a quick detour really quick, only because something hit me that I totally forgot about that I wanted to bring up to you. But there was a quiet report over the weekend in the association involving a star player that didn't get a ton of pub. And obviously the finals are going on, and we really care about that. And it's a good series, so you're not going to be distracted by anything else. Had this been a

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2: 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I am Kelly Bidlin. That is Wes Reynolds. We're here to talk some golf betting with you. Wes, how you doing, my friend?
3: I'm doing well, Kelly. 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
10: You look at that victory in the quarterfinals, 39-34 over Georgia. I don't know, Tim, that there was a better single game performance by a quarterback. You look at the final six games of last year, Trinidad Chambliss completed 72% of his throws, not for a low yards per attempt, but almost 9 yards an attempt, 12 touchdowns against one interception in those last six games. And also another thing that bolsters Chambliss's chances is the fact that he's got that running back, maybe the best running back in college football, and Kewon Lacy, guy who had almost 1,600 yards rushing last year. So Chambliss is just a playmaker.
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13: Welcome back to Long Shots. That's Wes Reynolds. I'm Kelly Bidlin. We're going through the RBC Canadian Open, getting you ready to bet the Canadian Open before we head to down south of the border for the U.S. Open next week, where we will have plenty of coverage all over VSiN, VSiN.com. Make sure to check in on that. But in Canada, little north of Toronto, I remember this was a big deal last year, Wes. We're not in Toronto. Everybody in Toronto is going to complain about how it's like an hour outside of Toronto, even though we're at TPC Toronto. Don't ask me. It's not affecting us. We're here in Las Vegas. We're just betting golf. We talked about the course though here last segment, and you know, we only have a year to go off of with this stuff. If you've listened to this podcast this year, you've run into at least a couple episodes where we are attacking courses that we either have not seen before. We're

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0: 11 for Bridges, and then Wembanyama's at 10. Odds-wise, these are at DraftKings, so shop around. From what I could find, Caesars and DraftKings are the only ones, that hang adjusted series leader markets throughout the set, so just keep an eye on that. But De'Aaron Fox is minus 125 at DraftKings to lead the series in assists. Brunson is plus 350. Castle is also plus 350. Hart's at 7-1. Towns is at 75-1. There is no clean outcome in which you're like hedging against this,
1: right?
0: Because as I told Stormy yesterday, because she asked like, well, why wouldn't you look at like Josh Hart, for example, because going into yesterday, he was like 9-1 or something like that. And my whole point was, if you looked at the potential assists to the actual assists, Hart was converting at such a high rate that I didn't think that that was going to be sustainable. I think going into last night, if I remember correctly, he had 10 assists off 18 potential assists. That's a really good conversion rate. And so guys are obviously shooting well off of his passes. That's probably going to regress to the mean at some point, and it kind of is. As far as De'Aaron Fox is concerned, we know that the opportunity is going to be there. There was a great moment near the end of that game yesterday where he runs a little simple pick and roll with Victor Wembanyama, and Towns is dropping back, and he just hits him with a nice little pocket pass, and Victor pulls up from the elbow and hits it. And like those are going to be there the entire series.
1: Yep.
0: I think Fox is in a pretty good position to obviously lead this set only because of not only his statistics, but the way they play the game. I don't know where else I would really look outside of maybe Brunson, but is Brunson going to change the way he's playing? He's been chucking in this series, and he's not really looking for many assist opportunities.
1: No, I would much rather play Brunson most points and most assists.
0: Right.
1: Yeah. Because again, like how many assist opportunities will he have compared to shot attempts? I think that ratio is going to be heavily tilted in one direction. I don't think Hart is worth a flyer right now at 7-1. I really don't.
0: Yep.
1: Now,
0: I think we're good.
1: If it plays out for a 7-game series, maybe he can have a game with like 10 and catch him. Like, honestly, to have Fox in pocket right now and to have Champagne for the most threes, you want the series to end like in 5 games. You don't want this to drag out. Like, you want those bets to cash like immediately. You don't want to take any risk with those.
0: I would completely agree. I mean, it's in an odd set. Like, yes, I would want that. But also last night as Towns backers, we wanted them to lose the game because I didn't want a bad Towns game and a victory because that would have screwed us over for MVP.
1: But at the flip side, this is the whole pharmacist doctor thing from Curb Your Enthusiasm. I want 7 games. And I want want that 7th game to be on that Friday night next week. So come on, put that right into my veins.
0: I was thinking that too because watching the game yesterday, because again, it was like another really good game. And I was like, man, when the Knicks were up, and I was like, dude, they could sweep them and this could just still be an awesome series.
1: 100%.
0: And I just kind of hope this gets extended out a little bit because this has been absolutely fantastic.
1: Well, JVT, if the Knicks win this thing in 5 games and it's somewhat similar to what we've had so far, it's an incredible series. Incredible.
0: Yeah. It's one of the best 5-game series we'll ever see.
1: Yeah. You can have a great series and in a sweep or 5 games. You can have a terrible series that goes 7 games.
0: This has been awesome. So I think the takeaway here for the assist leader too is just I'm going to stand pat.
1: I think so. Minus 125.
0: He's got a 3-assist lead right now. There's no reason to jump on it because the guy that's second behind him has some pretty strong signs of potentially regressing to the mean, and he did a little bit yesterday too. So we'll see if that actually takes shape. All right. On the other side, we got a lot left to get to. We got to get to Major League Baseball, the chaos in the American League MVP market, and a little touch on some draft stuff too, if we have some time, as we are getting more and more markets.
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0: All right, I'm going to take a quick detour really quick, only because something hit me that I totally forgot about that I wanted to bring up to you. But there was a quiet report over the weekend in the association involving a star player that didn't get a ton of pub. And obviously the finals are going on, and we really care about that. And it's a good series, so you're not going to be distracted by anything else. Had this been a terrible series, I'm sure it would have picked up a little bit more. Having said that, your Milwaukee Bucks, it has been let known to the masses that they would like a resolution to the Giannis Antetokounmpo drama by the time the draft comes around. Draft is at the end of the month, so we're talking about a matter of weeks, potentially, in which Giannis Antetokounmpo's situation could be resolved. Could be on the Bucks, could be somewhere else. There is, and I don't take this, I don't really buy this a lot, only because this is an organization that uses its media members very well. And it will pump out a whole bunch of garbage. Every year they're going to get a star player. Every year it's going to be what they want. Every single offseason when somebody's available, they have the best package. And yet for some reason, they can't land the guy. And the media members will more than willingly kowtow to their desires. But the Miami Heat have allegedly emerged as the favorite to land Giannis Antetokounmpo. The Miami Heat are allegedly Giannis's preferred destination, and the Miami Heat allegedly have the best package to land Giannis. They are now the odds-on favorite for him to play his first minute with that team over at DraftKings. Your thoughts?
1: What is the best package available from Miami?
0: That is always the question. I think I have said on this podcast, and I have said to you, that the actual best package is in Portland, where you can regain control of your selections and your picks. That, of course, were flip-flopped in the Damian Lillard trade and whatnot. So I think that's actually the best package that is available. As far as Miami is concerned, I mean, you could throw in some firsts, and I guess there's what? I mean, Jaime Jaquez would be part of it. Maybe they keep banting about Tyler Hero. I'm sorry, but I'm not I'm not really big on Tyler Herro. Like, I don't know if I want that as part of a deal. I just, he's often.

0: June 22nd release of the guide is just one part of our football special package that includes the best betting insights and analysis on all sports from now through Super Bowl 61, which includes our MLB and NFL Opta AI player prop projections, plus our college football betting guide and post preseason NFL 2.0 betting guide in August. 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
1: On the next A Numbers Game, it is Thursday. You know what that means? Zach and Crack. Zach Cohen with his NBA Finals thoughts and bets. And, of course, any grass court tennis Zach has for the remainder of the day. We'll get to that. And, of course, Unscripted with the Crack Man, Bill Krakenberger. Anything that's on his mind. Plus, a little college baseball with Jensen Lewis. And how about some, well, how about some more World Cup with Paul Carr? Let's do it. Numbers Game, 10 a.m. Eastern, 7 a.m. Pacific, right here at VSiN, the Sports Betting Network.
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3: 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Here's Matt Brown, Wes Reynolds, and Kelly Bidlin.
1: 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It is Long Shots on VSiN and the VSiN Podcasting Network. I am Kelly Bidlin. That is Wes Reynolds. We're here to talk some golf betting with you. Wes, how you doing, my friend?
6: I'm doing well, Kelly. Eager to get into the National Open north of the border, and then we have one south of the Canadian border, that big one next week at Shinnecock called the U.S. Open.
1: Yeah, that's right. We got the U.S. Open next week, Canadian Open this week. We will be hitting on both of them here. No Matt Brown with us this week. It's all good. He's taking a little couple days off. Wes, you got me and Wes, though. We'll be running through everything for Canadian Open. We'll hit on the U.S. Open. But first, want to take us back to last week and the Memorial. And Wes, I am lucky I got a bit of a chop on first round leader with JJ Spahn, because it was pretty damn ugly after that. I don't think a good tournament overall for the pod, but how did it turn out for you?
6: Yeah, it ended up not being a total disaster. It ended up being just a small loser thanks to some rallies on the placement markets on Sunday. But nobody really in the mix for me. And if anybody had JT Poston, shout out to you.
1: Because good on you. Yep.
6: I did not. He did not pop anywhere for me. And I think a lot of it was the fact that even though he had been playing okay, I mean, he's making most of his cuts, 9 of 12 so far this year, he did not have a top 20 finish all season. And when you look at the profile of JT Poston, who I believe was 110-1, mm-hmm. I saw like pre-tournament, he's a guy that wins on kind of these birdie fest type courses, like the Wyndham at Sedgefield, right here in Las Vegas at TPC Summerlin for the Shriners, the John Deere Classic. Like, he's not the guy, even though he's a three-time PGA Tour winner, that wins these kind of events, but he gets the biggest win of his career on the second playoff hole, even though he had a 4-shot lead at one point on the back nine, and it looked like he was going to play his way out of it. Ends up getting in that playoff, had to make birdie, by the way, at the last. We're

0: Defensive Rookie of the Year, we're going to go Harold Perkins. He's 100-1 as a sixth-round pick.
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2: Welcome back to Long Shots. That's Wes Reynolds. I'm Kelly Bidlin. We're going through the RBC Canadian Open, getting you ready to bet the Canadian Open before we head to down south of the border for the U.S. Open next week, where we will have plenty of coverage all over VSiN, VSiN.com. Make sure to check in on that. But in Canada, little north of Toronto, I remember this was a big deal last year, Wes. We're not in Toronto. Everybody in Toronto is going to complain about how it's like an hour outside of Toronto, even though we're at TPC Toronto. Don't ask me. It's not affecting us. We're here in Las Vegas. We're just betting golf. We talked about the course, though, here last segment. And, you know, we only have a year to go off of with this stuff. If you've listened to this podcast this year, you've run into at least a couple episodes where we are attacking courses that we either have not seen before or have not seen in a while. We are very stat reliant, so we like more data than what we have on this course. But we saw this play out fairly easy last year. Wes, what did you kind of take and plug into the model this week that you think is going to be more important than the rest?
8: Yeah, I think with the limited course history here, Kelly, you want to kind of get like a starting point. And this might be not a really specific stat. It's kind of a more overarching thing. And that was tee to green, strokes gained tee to green. I think that gives you at least a good baseline to start from. And ordinarily, it's usually going to do, even though most weeks are probably a little bit more specific. So strokes gained tee to green, approach, even though this was pretty easy to gain on approach here last year due to the receptive greens that are pretty darn big. So strokes gained approach, I always feel, has to have some kind of weight week in and week out.
2: Wes, I'm gonna put a pause on you right there for people that are new, maybe starting out and trying to do things, you know, at least in similar ways to us. Fair to say those are the two stats you start with just blind on any golf course that you're presented with for the first time?
8: Yeah, certainly. More often than not, that's where I'm going to go, because I think that's going to pinpoint at least a couple guys. Mm-hmm. When you're building out like an outright card, or you're doing placement markets, or guys maybe to target to play in matchups, that's kind of I think you're a good gauge from which to start with. And then some weeks we get more specific and some weeks we don't. And I know we've had this discussion on previous Long Shots podcasts. I know Matt Brown and I kind of using a little less of those proximity buckets when you're looking at specific yards on your approach shots, whether it's, 200 or more yards or 150 to 170.

0: England's group, you would expect them to score bags of goals against Panama, potentially Ghana as well. Then it'll be Mexico in the round of 16 if all goes according to plan. I don't think it's a great Mexico side. So I think Harry Kane rightly is towards the top end of betting. I'd be less sold on Mbappe because I think France's group is a lot tougher than some of those other potential golden boot winners. But Julian Alvarez, only outscored by two players at the last World Cup, not ended the domestic season in brilliant form. That would be a concern, but they've got a really easy group, Argentina. And my experience tells me the golden boot is often decided in the group stage. So that's why I picked Alvarez at what I think is quite a chunky price.
1: Okay, there he is. Julian Alvarez, a golden boot, 30-1, tremendous price from Alex. Turkey, plug your ears here in the United States to win Group D at plus 175. That wasn't nice. And then your World Cup winner, France, at plus 475. Alex, Talk Sport, chief football correspondent, of course, World Cup commentator. Talk Sport is going to be all over the continent coming up in a week or so. Safe travels, and thanks so much for joining us. Appreciate you.
0: No problem at all. And I look forward to spending a bit more time with you over the course of the summer.
1: Absolutely. Look forward to talking to you as well. Alex Crook, the Progressive Guest Line. Of course, he was brought to you, all guests brought to you on the Progressive Guest Line. Just a quick thought on the Golden Boot, and we're going to get to Will Gavin Talk Sport here in just a bit. Harry Kane and Mbappe are going to be your favorites. Kane at 7-1. With Bayern, 1.2 goals per. I mean, he is a monster. And then Mbappe, about 0.95 per. So they're prolific scorers. Will they be used fully in the group stage? Remember, with the expansion of these teams from 32 to 48, you could see some of the better players on the monsters rested. And that certainly includes France with Mbappe and England with Harry Kane. As we continue here, the World Soccer Betting Preview, of course, actionable bets. They keep rolling along. Will Gavin is going to join us next. He's the host of the S-Word podcast on Talk Sport, and then former U.S. men's national team player Christopher Sullivan. As we continue, it's VSiN, the Sports Betting Network.
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5: 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Now, I mentioned in my read there the NFL. And our next guest, while he's in London, he does call the international games in London. He is Will Gavin, host of the S-Word podcast, which is a tremendous soccer/football podcast. Talk sport, of course, and we say hi to Will. Will, welcome to the program. Thank you.
6: No, thank you so much for having me on. And yeah, it's funny. We've only been going with the S-Word for about 4 weeks now. And when we did our first ever show, Master Tesfatsian, who people may know from stuff like CBS Galazzo, et cetera, who's my co-host, a bunch of his buddies were watching it. And in the text chains, they were all going, is that British NFL guy who I see pop up on my Instagram? And I'm like, yeah, that's me. So apparently I've got a little reputation in America already for being that weird British guy who calls NFL play-by-play. But football is still my bread and butter. Soccer is still my true home.
5: Well, you've got the true voice to be a broadcaster. You sound great. Of course, Will is brought to you here on the World Soccer Betting Preview Show in VSiN on the Progressive Guest Line. So you've called NFL games. I'm going to start with something that's hot. Right now, the United States is 60-1 to outright win the World Cup. Will, that is not going to happen. But what is the best case scenario for the United States men's national team?
6: It's funny, and it's not really a name drop, but we had JT Batson, the CEO of US Soccer. We interviewed him today. It'll be on our show tomorrow. And I really tried to push him. I really tried to get him to say, yeah, quarterfinals, round of 16. Like, I really tried to get what the ceiling was from him. I think, look, from my perspective, you've got this kind of very odd group, which is challenging, but in theory, you should win. Like, on paper, you should win, but they're three very physical teams, and if you don't top the group, your route to anywhere further gets pretty tough. But for me, I think US soccer should consider it a success if they get a knockout stage win. It'd be the first time since 2002. I think that would be massive for American soccer. But the host nations always get a boost. You like to hope that the fans are going to turn out in big numbers. Like, if you can reach a quarterfinal, if you can get through a round of 16 game, I think that would be absolutely massive for the growth of the sport there, for the growth of it domestically, for the US men's national team. There's been so much nonsense and talk in the build-up with Mauricio Pochettino emailing the players and, you know, maybe not being completely happy in the role.

0: them, even beat them, shock horror, then suddenly you'd fancy them to go through as the group winner. And I just think that swing between the two is, with all of Brazil's injuries, feels like they get a result in game one and suddenly they become favourites to win the group. You'll see those odds come very sharply together around about the kind of evens model, as we would call it over here. So, yeah, I really, really like fading Brazil or playing Morocco in that group. And similarly with Croatia and England. Croatia get a good result, even though they're long. They're plus 340 because they've just lost that pre-tournament game to Belgium. They've drifted out a little bit, but in that game with Dallas against England, the pressure that's on this England side and Thomas Tuchel, if they get a result out of that, then suddenly you might fancy them to top the group. So, yeah, those are the ones I'm identifying where that early group stage game could send the whole thing into a bit of a wobble.
1: Will, in 30 seconds, we had Alex say Julian Alvarez, 35-1 golden boot. Give me Jeremy Doku, 80-1. In 30 seconds here, why he could potentially, I mean, it's a monster price, why he could be the top goal scorer.
0: I like it because it's the monster price, right? It's a great flyer to take. He caught fire at the end of the Premier League season. 4 goals in his last 7 games. Group G, Egypt, Iran, New Zealand. If Belgium aren't putting up 10-plus goals in that group, I'd be disappointed. Yes, he's a traditional winger, which is why he's so long, but I wouldn't be stunned if he grabs 3, 4, 5 goals in this tournament.
1: All right, they just started it, but it's great. I've listened. It's the S-Word podcast on Talk Sport. Will Gavin is the host. We will be looking forward to hearing your voice on the real football come the fall. Will, thank you. Enjoy the World Cup. Thank you so much. Appreciate it.
0: Appreciate you guys. Thank you for having me on.
1: Okay, thank you. Enjoy the World Cup. Progressive Guest Line brought you Will Gavin as we roll along the World Cup betting preview show here on VSiN, the Sports Betting Network. I got a treat for you. And that is Christopher Sullivan. He's a studio analyst for beIN Sports, but he has played in the World Cup 1990 with the United States. We'll get his take on the best case scenario for the U.S. men's national team and get some plays as well. We roll along the World Cup soccer betting preview show. It's VSiN, the Sports Betting Network.
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0: You could go to any corner on Paris and get five national teams that could probably make the quarterfinals, barring the semis. And I think that Deschamps is a winner, but a lot of times he does it on the conservative, a little more practical, whereas if you had a Zidane as a coach, France, I would say, hands down, seen there without looking that they're going to win. So I bet France 2 months ago, and I got 600 for my 100 that I put down. And then I think as we go, we'll see, you know, anything could happen who they're matched up with early on here. So France is my winner. I go with Erling Haaland as the golden boot. And I thought about that because there's really, for the first time, four or five. Think about the last time in 94 World Cup, you had joint golden boots. I think it was Oleg Salenko from Russia and Hristo Stoichkov, both on six goals. And the Russians scored five goals in one game against Cameroon. Think about the first match of Norway. Norway 8-0, undefeated, and they're playing against Iraq in the first match. I like the bet of Erling Haaland scoring three in that match.
1: You and I are simpatico. I'm on Haaland with the golden boot. Here's what we're going to do. I'm going to have you on my VSiN show, Mad Dog Sports Radio, live from Qatar. So I'll say bye now, Christopher, but be in sports all over your sixth World Cup. I'll be in contact with you and we'll continue the conversation. Thank you so much for your time, Christopher. I appreciate it.
0: My pleasure. Great to be with you, Patrick.
1: I could talk to him literally all day, and he's brought to you on the Progressive Guest Line. So there it is. I hope we've learned something about betting soccer. Destigmatize. It's not that intimidating. I think you're going to enjoy it. And VSiN is going to have wall-to-wall coverage. 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Enjoy the World Cup. It is going to be explosive. Michael and everybody back in Vegas, thank you. I'm Patrick Maher, and this has been the World Cup Soccer Betting Preview Show.
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7: On the next, a numbers game. It is Thursday. You know what that means. Zach and Crack. Zach Cohen with his NBA Finals thoughts and bets. And, of course, any grass court tennis Zach has for the remainder of the day. We'll get to that. And, of course, Unscripted with the Crack Man, Bill Krakenberger. Any

0: everything that's on his mind. Plus, a little college baseball with Jensen Lewis. And how about some, how about some more World Cup with Paul Carr? Let's do it. Numbers Game, 10 a.m. Eastern, 7 a.m. Pacific, right here at VSiN, the Sports Betting Network.
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0: Group D. As we know, USA will play Paraguay tomorrow night, 9 p.m. Eastern time out west at SoFi Stadium. So again, my four teams to make it to the knockout round that I don't envision A, being able to win another game, or B, advance much farther than one additional win: Mexico, Canada, the United States, and Switzerland. Okay, so those are four teams. We qualify for the knockout stage. There are two teams that I would identify that I think in other groups, Dave, not only can get through, but would have favorable matchups in the round of 32 to advance. First is Germany, and I did add them at 14-1 to win the entire World Cup, because I do feel that they may be being slept on just a little bit. Looking at some of the other traditional powers, you're thinking Argentina, you're thinking France, Spain. I think that they have a unique path, but I would love to hold on to them to be able to use in the knockout round first and foremost. The Netherlands are also in there for me as well. Just looking at their viability, they are going to probably be up against some of the weakest of the advancers to the round of 32, and they'll probably be heavy favorites to advance in that initial round. The two teams that I would save for the round of 16, and I do have a future on Portugal at plus 850 to win it all, they and Spain. Spain is that short shot, as we know, Dave, along with France, to be able to win the cup. But those are two teams, again, you're looking at trying to continue to advance. And obviously, we're going to get truncated with the amount of options you have available when you get to that round. Those are two teams I think not only are available, but have a great chance to move on as well. When you get to the quarterfinal round, Dave, and doing some research, this is traditionally where you see upsets. And so we're also looking at teams that A, would have a great chance to win it, but also B, if they're matched up at this point in the tournament, that final eight, if you will, they're going to be up against quality outfits. Argentina, defending champ, Messi's final time in the World Cup, probably a great team to have available. Brazil, traditional power, they're going to be very deep. England, we know they are loaded. Harry Kane and company, this is their time to shine, and they have been upset-minded in World Cups past. And then, of course, with Mbappe in France, one of the short shots to win it all. So that's my strategy if I were going to be involved in our VSiN Splash Sports contest. The four teams to make it to the knockout round: Mexico, Canada, United States, Switzerland. Four teams to use in the round of 32 and the round of 16. That would be Germany, Netherlands, Portugal, and Spain. And then I would save these four teams for the quarterfinals and beyond: Argentina, Brazil, England, and France. That's how I would map it out to try and not only advance, but to be able to win that competition.
1: Objection, Your Honor. Your Honor, I'd like to point out and let the record state that Jensen Lewis added Germany to his portfolio here to win the World Cup after being immersed in Freddie tweets, the German who's been traveling around the United States. Is this Freddie associated, Jensen, with good karma for the Germans over here in the United States?
0: I mean, if he finds his way to, where we are, my friend, we will take care of our fellow German counterpart. What a follow he has been, right? I mean, just incredible to see what he has learned in his trip through America. You are right, though. Germany, one of the four outrights that I did add, 14-1 for the Germans. Portugal, my short shot at plus 850. Shout out to Brian Dunsith, tailed a good amount of his analysis. If you didn't hear him with us early in the week, please like and follow our By the Books podcast. Just outstanding content. And then two long shots for a quarter unit each, Dave. Morocco at 60-1, who he was very high on. And then Uruguay, a little over 82-1, who he thinks could really pressure a lot of clubs with their organization and their attack. Only one bet for me. I know Jonathan Von Tobel and Mitch Moss talked about it a bit on Pod to the Futures. Erling Haaland, for you Premier League watchers there, of course, one of the great strikers for Manchester City. I did take him to win the Golden Boot, which would be the leading goal scorer here for the World Cup. A little over 15-1 I found on Novig for a quarter unit play. Again, that strategy, Dave, you got to be around. And you would think Norway would be one of those dark horses here to advance in the knockout round. So you got to be around long enough and play enough matches to be able to get those opportunities. But that my current futures portfolio for the World Cup that begins later on this afternoon.
1: If you don't know what we're talking about, you got to check out Freddie, the account from the German fan that's here for the World Cup. And it's been sweeping the country, at least sweeping social media, to the point where J.J. Watt reached out to our favorite German named Freddie and said, hey, if you come to Houston, I got you covered. And then Freddie said, thank you. You're the man. And so J.J. Watt will be entertaining Freddie when he comes to H-Town. Like, that's how much this has taken on a life of its own. But it really is cool, in all seriousness, to see the way the Europeans, and not just the Europeans, everybody coming over here to enjoy the World Cup as we are the host country. Very quickly to that end, you know, I kid about it. And look, I'll be honest, and I'm not going to apologize for it. I really just care to see how the United States does here in the World Cup this year. Jensen, you know, the Knicks, it would have been a cataclysmic event if they had lost game four last night and the sky would have been falling. If we tie Paraguay, and by the way, a draw number there was about plus 310. Obviously, we were favored to beat Paraguay here in this first round match. How important is tomorrow's first match for Team USA to get off on the good foot?
0: Points. That's all you're looking for in the group stage. It can't take a loss. Point is a point is a point. Obviously, the win puts you in a great spot there. But knowing you got those three matches, you get a point in every one of them, you feel pretty good about your chances to move on to the knockout stage.
1: So you're saying if they were to lose, which we'll talk about a lot tomorrow, the sky wouldn't necessarily be falling. A draw is not the worst thing. You can't have that loss. That's the key.
0: You're right. Correct. Cannot have that loss knowing that Turkey is on the horizon. That's for sure.
1: I believe that we will win. Coming back, talking about that garden party. What a party it was at the world's most famous arena. Next, right here, Beeson by the Books.
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0: paying $1.30.
1: I do like Carolina tonight to roundaboutly answer your question. And that would probably, you know, I think Mitch Marner is that Conn Smythe bet is where I'm probably going to go. Again, I mentioned to you and our esteemed producer, Joe Friso, if I could have found the $1.05, and if I can find that $1.05, that's probably what I'll end up doing. But that kind of takes into account your bet that you're theorizing with right now, that Mitch Marner is going to get another point, whether it's tonight or somewhere along the series. And, you know, with what he's done in the totality and the spirit of the award. But again, I'm banking on a lot of factors there that voters see it the way that we assume the way the vote is going to go, like Stormy's talking about. But if they all of a sudden switch it up and go, Jordan Staal was the difference to win the Stanley Cup, not the totality of the postseason. Now we're talking about an NBA award. So it is very interesting, the roads. And by the way, Carter Hart, if you're interested in him for Conn Smythe, he's longer odds than Freddie Anderson. He's still playing. He's 250-1. Wow. Mike Palm, what about liabilities in the World Cup? Let's discuss with the maestro next.
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5: On the next, a numbers game. It is Thursday. You know what that means? Zach and Crack. Zach Cohen with his NBA Finals thoughts and bets. And, of course, any grass court tennis Zach has for the remainder of the day. We'll get to that. And, of course, Unscripted with the Crack Man, Bill Krakenberger. Anything that's on his mind. Plus, a little college baseball with Jensen Lewis. And how about some more World Cup with Paul Carr? Let's do it. Numbers game, 10 a.m. Eastern, 7 a.m. Pacific, right here at VSiN, the Sports Betting Network.
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7: The U.S. Open is next week at Shinnecock Hills. Scottie Scheffler is the 4-1 favorite. Rory McIlroy, 8-1. John Rahm, 12-1. Bryson DeChambeau, 16-1. And Cameron Young is 18-1. This week, it's the RBC Canadian Open at TPC Toronto. Mexico opens up the World Cup in Mexico City on Thursday. A $2.25 favorite over South Africa, 7-1. 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

0: last night and bet the Knicks when they were down 29 in the third quarter?
1: You know, there was no is the answer, right? No, people were betting, you know, plus in game 22.5 and 24 and totals, right? Not money line. In effect, I don't know if we had the money line available when it got over 20 there. Jensen, I wish you would have been out here for this series in Summerlin. We had Brewers fans everywhere here. We brought a bunch of people out for Waukegan. As I called it, the Michelle Obama series for bookmakers. If we went low, they went high. If we went high, they went low.
2: Buddy, hey, next year, I'm happy to come out there. You make it happen. Dave and I will do the shows right there from World Headquarters. Happy to do it next year for sure.
1: You got it, buddy.
0: That sounds fantastic, and I love that phrase. When we come back, it is the hottest segment on VSiN, Palms Pressing 3. What's on the maestro's mind? We'll find out next right here at VSiN by the Books.
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9: Coming up on Thursday's episode of Money Moves, got a jam-packed episode for you. Chris Jimenez, former MLB pro, is going to be with us. 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Matt Grissom will be with us as we look ahead to the College World Series. And Dave Gosher gives us the Vegas Golden Knights perspective on the Stanley Cup as it returns to Raleigh. 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

0: ticket on that, and they got 106. It's amazing what we saw last night around baseball and the NBA. But, Mike, I'll ask you very quickly to wrap this up here. Is it over? Because it felt like when the Knicks came back and the Cavaliers in game one of the Eastern Conference Final, you could put a fork in the Cavs. Is there any way San Antonio can come back from this?
1: Well, of course, there's some way. But what I would tell you is I don't think game five will be close. Either San Antonio plays great and wins by margin, or they go fetal like a lot of these NBA teams and get run out. Speaking of telling people it's over, can somebody tell what's left of the 2014 Tigers starting rotation it's over? Verlander and Scherzer, let's move on.
0: Scherzer, not a good day north of the border. But he did get, 3,500 strikeouts. That was good. Mike, you're the best. Everybody give him a follow at Circa Maestro out there and check him out and go say hi at Circa in Las Vegas.
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0: trust their pitching whatsoever. They can hit, but are they going to trade Christian Walker? You know, Yordan Alvarez has been great. Do you even dangle him out there? That's waving the white flag. Boston got bad news. They don't know what the timeline for Garrett Crochet coming back could be. They've got questions offensively. Kansas City, as bad as they've been, David, they've been bad. They're 5.5 out of a playoff spot. It is ridiculousness, or as you like to say, theater of the absurd on the junior circuit. There are so many teams still alive, and there are so many buy low opportunities just on the American League side for teams that have gotten off to slow starts that might be able to catch fire. Remember, your Toronto Blue Jays ticket last year, buddy, they were very, very average in the first half. They catch fire in the second half. The rest is history.
1: The Red Sox are 6-1 to make the postseason. How about this from the boys in Charm City?
0: Man.
1: The Orioles are +250. I mean, it's insane the short numbers that are out there because nobody feels like they're good in the American League, right? Who's good in the American League right now? That it's amazing. Look at the numbers, and then you see how tough it is to try to run that narrative here in the National League because there's a lot of good teams in the senior circuit. Two really good teams still left in the Stanley Cup Final. That would be Carolina and VGK. Who's going to win tonight and take command of the series? Jonathan Davis gives us his expertise next right here on VSiN by the Books.
2: 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Court officials overseeing the NFL's $1 billion settlement fund for concussion-related injuries have barred five law firms from handling any more claims from former players after finding that they steered clients toward doctors willing to give them a Parkinson's disease diagnosis. The five firms represented or perform work involving 98 former players who sought payouts from the settlement for Parkinson's disease claims before an audit was prompted by tips about suspicious activity. Dozens of those claims were approved to the tune of $95 million, with the share going to the attorneys totaling about $20 million. Some 2026 FIFA World Cup fans traveling to the U.S. for the tournament that kicks off this week may find themselves for the first time using a prediction market to bet on the matches. Authorities are watching for signs of fraud or manipulation. With a Bloomberg Business of Sports report, I'm Michael Barr.
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1: We continue VSiN by the books on this Thursday morning. Going to have Brad Thomas join the program here as we get ready to kickstart the World Cup coverage. We'll have our best bets coming up before this show is done. But what a pleasure it is to welcome back the Iceman himself. Jonathan Davis does a great job up and down the network here, breaking down the Stanley Cup Finals in hockey.

0: on Friday night. So again, puck drop tonight, game five. You're going to be on the Vegas Golden Knights at plus money to take that three games to two lead here tonight down there in Raleigh. When we come back, let's get our best bets here on the board, because we're going to have Brad Thomas join the program here. We're going to be kicking off the World Cup later on today. So lots to get to right here on VSiN by the Books.
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5: 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DraftKings did post title odds for the 2026-2027 season, and there's plenty of value to be had when looking for title contenders for next season. One of the ones that really sticks out to me, the Indiana Pacers at 30-1. This is a team that might have won the title last year if Tyrese Haliburton did not tear his Achilles, and that team got a lot better. I know that it's really hard to see that with Indiana having been one of the worst teams in the league in 2025-2026. They were tanking. They were a little bit unhealthy themselves. 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So 30-1 for the Pacers, a team that I believe can be a top three team in basketball next season. 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
0: We continue VSiN by the Books. 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Take a listen on your time, whether it's Mike Palm, whether it was Greg Peterson in hour number one, or Brad Thomas, who's coming up next on the program here to break down the World Cup as that kicks off today. But as we've been doing every day on this program here, Jensen, I've been breaking down the main card here, which is, it's only a 7-fight card here at the White House on Saturday, or excuse me, on Sunday night. We got to get used to that here. And right now, if you've been watching on social media, it looks like it's going to be something to behold. And it's going to be just absolutely wild watching these fights on the lawn of the White House. Now, we don't know if we're going to get some rain. And yes, we're actually talking about weather to handicap fights. And that could play a part in the next fight that I want to discuss here. And it's a guy that's been a fast tracker here in the UFC heavyweight division, Josh Holkett. Now, I know that Josh rubs people the wrong way, and he does that by design. He's going to get up on the mic. He's going to say outlandish things. But I heard Steve Garcia, who's going to kick off this card against Diego Lopez, the meme machine, say, you know, the guy I know is a pretty nice guy. This is the way we do now with entertainment and fighting. And sometimes those lines get a little bit blurred. So nobody's rooting for Josh Holkett. Maybe there's some people out there against Derek Lewis. Derek Lewis is beloved by the organization. And Derek Lewis is a massive underdog against Josh. Now, there is danger in backing the Holkett side here and just laying that big price point here on Josh. What's the danger? Derek Lewis has maybe the best punching power in the heavyweight division, arguably that we've ever seen. Francis Ngannou would have a conversation about that as well. But we know how hard of a hitter the Black Beast is. So the way that I want to play this here at the White House on Sunday night is the incredible Holkett by KO against our great beloved Derek Lewis. Again, I'm not betting on sentiment. I'm not betting with my heart. I'm going to bet with my head. And Josh is just too quick right now. He's got very quick hands. He's one of the, again, one of the smaller heavyweights out there. So he can and should have that speed advantage. And dare I say, if we're being perfectly blunt about Derek Lewis here in recent outings, he's quit. He's turtled up. He's gone to his back and said, I don't want any more. And I just wonder after if Josh can survive some of those haymakers that Derek Lewis is going to put out there, and he goes underneath those and he gets to that body and Derek Lewis falls, it's over. If Derek Lewis hits the mat at the White House, there is no live dog scenario. He is live if he can keep it standing, but this is also a really good wrestler in Josh Holkett that we're seeing here. So you see one heavyweight emerging, one heavyweight moving up, and we see another one, the Black Beast, that's starting to descend in the twilight of his UFC career. So I'm happy that Derek Lewis is getting this opportunity on a big spotlighted card at the White House. They don't get any bigger than this. But again, people, I urge you to bet with your head, not with your heart. I know what you're thinking out there. We all want to support Derek Lewis and hopefully shut this guy up. I don't think it's going to happen. That's not the way my dollar is going to go. It's Josh by KO. You can get that around $1.20 out there in the marketplace. This fight is not going the distance. And again, if it does go the distance, I'll play this clip on Monday to show that I was wrong. But because there's no chance that this thing goes 15 minutes, you got to find an inside the distance. That's Holkett. I can't see a submission coming at all. It's going to be a KO, and that's how you can knock down that massive favorite to about $1.20, and that's the way I'm playing the Holkett against Derek Lewis fight. So in summary, very quickly, all week long, again, betting with the head, not the heart, Ciryl Gane against Alex Pereira. If you've seen the pictures of Pereira, he looks huge, and I don't know that that's necessarily a good thing. Sean O'Malley is a parlay piece. I think against Amos Zahabi is a very good play as well. And the only dog, the biggest dog in the card that I think is live is Michael Chandler against Mauricio Hufi. And again, he's got to make that grimy get inside. But at that price point at almost 5-1, I'm willing to take a chance with Chandler, but I'm not willing to take that chance with Derek Lewis. Jensen, that's what I've got so far. We will break down the main event coming up tomorrow, Ilya Topuria against Justin Gaethje. It is a spectacular seven fight card here that we have at the

0: Thomas is going to join the program in the very next segment. We're getting ready to get on the pitch here for the World Cup. Very excited about that. So we'll get the prospects of the games that are going to go on today. And we just don't want any craziness for the Team USA like we saw for San Antonio and like we've seen in the Stanley Cup Final where no lead is safe. Let's hope that USA can grab a lead in game number one and hold it. We'll discuss all those things with Brad Thomas next right here on VSiN by the Books.
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11: On the next, a numbers game. It is Thursday. You know what that means? Zach and Crack. Zach Cohen with his NBA Finals thoughts and bets. And, of course, any grass court tennis Zach has for the remainder of the day. We'll get to that. And, of course, Unscripted with the Crack Man, Bill Krakenberger. Anything that's on his mind. Plus, a little college baseball with Jensen Lewis. And how about some more World Cup with Paul Carr? Let's do it. Numbers game, 10 a.m. Eastern, 7 a.m. Pacific, right here at VSiN, the Sports Betting Network.
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14: OTAs and mandatory minicamps across the National Football League as we head into the summer with training camp just on the horizon. Arizona Cardinals are plus 250 to record the fewest wins this season in the National Football League. The second choice, the Dolphins plus 350. It's one of two teams from the AFC East. The third choice with the fewest wins, the Jets at plus 850. And the Raiders come in at the fourth choice at 10-1. Will a team go 0-17 of the regular season? That's a prop bet on the board. Minus 2,000 for the no. Yes is 9-1. Will a team go unbeaten in the regular season? No, minus 4,000. With your action update, Mike Sennett on VSiN, the Sports Betting Network.
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0: We continue VSiN by the Books on this Thursday morning. Dave Ross, Jensen Lewis here with you. We're very excited about the beginning of the World Cup. Two matches on display today. Team USA will get underway tomorrow. A privilege to welcome Brad Thomas to the program here, Sportsline betting analyst. Give him a follow on X at Mr. Brad Thomas.

0: chat. We've got a numbers game coming up next, and they're going to talk a lot more World Cup soccer as well. Gil Alexander, Kelly Bidlin, they're coming up at you next.
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5: 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Chris Jimenez, former MLB pro, is going to be with us. 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So don't miss it. It's Money Moves, 11-1 Pacific, 2-4 Eastern, only on VSiN, the Sports Betting Network.
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10: 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Gil Alexander, Kelly Bidlin.
11: Hey-o.
10: In the house. Y'all really want your say this morning, and we give it to you. Paulie68 on Twitter. I might be Captain Obvious when I say OG is now right there for MVP, but do people realize he's shooting 50% from three in the playoffs? Oh, and averaging 20 per game versus the Raptors didn't need him. Jeez Louise. Yeah. That's what I'm saying. If the Knicks...
11: Incredible run.
10: And by the way, when I say this, if the Knicks win, if they end up winning and they don't give it to OG, they give it to Brunson, they're brain dead. But as I say that, I'm like, oh, they very well could be brain dead.
11: Yeah.
10: They very well could be.
11: I started to see a flood of tweets this morning, man, of like the Brunson fourth quarter things are like amazing. Like he's put up some stats this finals that are pretty ridiculous fourth quarter. So could voters just look at that? Yeah, we've seen worse, man. But I hear you. It would be OG for me.
10: And too. NBA awards voters notoriously are the worst.
11: Mm-hmm.
10: Fake follower. I cashed this. Oh, this. First of all, this is amazing. I don't even know. We were talking about this off air. I don't know if this

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14: 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Gil Alexander, Kelly Midland.
15: Hey,
14: producer number 9, so much more than a producer. Alongside World Cup with Paul Carr coming up. We'll rehash our Survivor entries. Yes?
15: Yes, we will.
14: We'll recap those as the World Cup begins in just over 4 hours.
15: And all of our razor sharp bets to go along with.
14: Oh, razor sharp. That's right.
15: Watch out.
14: Not just sharp, razor sharp. We get tweets, beat of the book. Three Jacques. H3131. I got OG at 50-1 for MVP before the series, which means they're absolutely giving the MVP to Brunson. How many? What percentage of gamblers do you think have this same attitude?
15: Yeah.
14: That's great.
15: You should definitely have your antennas up. Be concerned. I would not be counting that money yet. That's
14: nope.
15: For sure.
14: Nope.
15: One of the stats I found for you: most points per game in the fourth quarter of NBA Finals since 1997, Jalen Brunson, 10.3 points per game.
14: That's all they'll need.
15: This is what I'm talking about. Yeah. There's enough.

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16: 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It's Gil Alexander. It's Kelly Bidlin.
17: Hello.
16: Live from Circa Resort Casino, 4 hours away from the World Cup beginning.
17: That's crazy.
16: Paul Carr is going to join us. We'll rehash our Survivor entries, which were, I mean, I'm pumped for Survivor.
17: Me too.
16: Let's see how far we could get. What could go wrong?
17: I'm also fascinated just to see what our combined interest level is throughout this.
16: Oh, if we get through the group stage, we're going to be hugely into it.
17: I meant you and me, not like the United States, but yeah, like I think it's good. Oh, no, talking for Survivor. I got you. Yeah. But like, I think it's going to be, I always love the World Cup. I'm a little scared of the expanded field and this feeling like it's just going to drag on forever.
16: They messed up the group stage bad.
17: Yeah.
16: I mean, they did it for money. We understand.

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6: Just know, you're going up against the Gil and Kelly team.
5: That's right.
6: We formed a team.
5: Do we know if there's a
6: watch out?
5: We formed. By the way,
6: powerful.
5: Team. Let's adjudicate this here right on air. Are we each a part of each other's? Yes, right.
6: Yeah, of course.
5: Yeah, that's what I thought.
6: Yeah.
5: That's what I was wondering. Okay.
6: Oh, I get your confusion on that. Yeah.
5: Kelly and I are having a private conversation here on air. I apologize. Overlay in this Splash Sports. Do we know?
6: Oh, I don't know. It's going to be close.
5: It's going to be close. That's a safe comment to make.
6: Thanks.
5: Very well chosen words, Kelly. Well done. And by the way, that was the highlight of the whole show for me. You have no idea how proud I am of him. Paul.

0: Paul. By the way, have you been to Morocco before? I did the whole thing where I was in Spain.
1: I've not.
0: I spent one afternoon in Morocco, in Tangiers.
1: Yeah.
0: Took a hydrofoil over there, and you get in this Casbah, and they're all trying to sell you stuff, and they're all on top of you.
1: Oh, yeah.
0: And there was one little dude in the corner who was like, spoon. He was selling his spoons. He's like, spoon. I bought this spoon, by the way, because I thought his tactics were better.
2: That's awesome.
0: All right, I need you to grade.
2: Do you still have the spoon?
0: I need you to grade all of these, beginning with Morocco +458 versus Brazil. Let's go. I'm on it, too.
1: All right. What kind of scale are we working with here? What am I throwing at you?
2: Let's do 5 stars.
1: Okay, so 5-star means I love the play, down to, we'll say, 1-star means
0: yes.
1: You're completely wrong.
0: Paul going all tout on us here. What do you want? Right. What is it?
1: All right. Well, obviously, I love the Morocco money line play. I'm with that. So that's, that's a 4.5, 5-star play.
0: Four and a half star play. Like it. All right. This is also Paul Carr inspired. USA, but now this is exact, right? You said par was 16. I am betting the USA to get knocked out exactly in the round of 16 at 3-1.
1: I like this, Val. I'll give you this 4 stars on this one because, par is the round of 16. They should be first or second in the group, which should give them a matchup in the round of 32 where they're the better team. And then they probably run into a better team in the round of 16. And that's, in theory, where the tournament ends. So, this is, I think, the most likely outcome of the tournament for the U.S.
0: I did 4-1-2 exactas in 4 different groups.
1: Okay.
0: Group C is Morocco, Brazil +650.
1: I like that a lot because that plays right into the money line today because the other two teams in this group are Haiti and Scotland, who are far worse than both those two. So if Morocco wins this game, they should definitely win the group, and you expect Brazil to take care of business in the other two games as well. So you're, in a way, you're getting a better price here than you are on the money line today for not entirely the same result, but things that are largely correlated.
0: Group F exacta, the Netherlands, Holland, the Dutch first, Japan second, +270.
1: I'm going to give this 3.5 stars. I like the top two teams finishing there. I think there's a pretty good chance Japan, this is flipped essentially, that Japan is first and Netherlands is second.
0: Ooh.
1: But we're in the right ballpark, so I like the general idea here.
0: Mm. All right, Paul's getting ready to kill me on one of these. Group G, Belgium, Egypt, +140.
1: I kind of like Iran to finish second in this group. Egypt is a little bit better, but Iran really did have good qualifying, even if the their underlying numbers are better than some of the results. So this is not terrible. I mean, these are the top two teams on paper in the group, but this is like a C type of play. So we'll say 2.5, maybe 3 stars here for this one.
0: All right. Remember, if Iran finishes second in Group G and we finish second, we being the USA in Group D.
1: Oh, baby.
0: round of 32, USA versus Iran.
1: What could go wrong?
0: I can't think of anything. Group J, Argentina, Austria, 1-2. +140.
1: So I think I have Argentina, Algeria. I forget the price on it, but I have that as the exacta here in Group J.
0: Okay.
1: It's Algeria and Austria going for second place. So I don't hate this one, but I liked Algeria a little bit better. So this, again, we're talking 2.5, 3-star type of play.
0: Golden Boot is Mikel Oyarzabal. I think you have him as well, right? 11-1.
1: Love the pick. I was fortunate to get on it, and I think it was in March, at like 30-1. It has plummeted as people kind of realize, I guess he is going to be the starter and probably take PKs for Spain. But I love the pick in general.
0: All right, and isn't this great...
1: This is like 4.5 stars, just knock off half a star because the price has dropped a lot.
0: Isn't this a great price on Lamine Yamal for Young Player Award, +155?
1: Yeah, I don't... I mean, obviously, someone could come out of nowhere and win this one. But, I mean, he was just the La Liga player of the season. He's so chalky. So as long as he plays and does anything, I feel like he's going to get this award. So getting a little bit of plus money is good to me.
0: Kelly Bidlin, I bet you didn't even know there was a Young Player Award, did you?
2: No, I did not.
0: I didn't know until I saw it in a betting market.
2: He is hurt, though, right?
0: Hey, man. He's just got to
1: Yes, this possibly comes in a little bit late, but
0: he's
1: hopefully
0: gotta
1: in the
0: do
1: group
0: something.
1: Stage.
0: Thank you, Paul. Yep. Enjoy the games today.
1: Happy World Cup.
0: Paul Carr, everybody. Happy World Cup to all. More World Cup next.
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0: Needed something last night to get my mind off the Spurs gacking that game last night. So I watched the rest of the Earth, Wind, & Fire doc on HBO Max. Phenomenal. Rise and Fall of Earth, Wind, & Fire basically is what it should be called. Fantastic.
2: I will get to that one here at some point. I should have done the same thing. Instead, I love when I'm confident about being able to go to sleep and then not at all. Like, you can't go to sleep right after a game like that. You're all jacked up. The adrenaline's going.
0: Totally jacked up. Greatest group of all time. Period. But like so many other musical artists, musical bands, musical groups, I should say, they implode based on ego and all kinds of other things. We get tweets beating the book. Ice Goon. We all have a friend who gambles but shouldn't. Mine sent me this last night. Oh, this is the other side. He said, this explains how what happened last night actually happened. $70 to make $2, his friend bet, at minus 3,500 on the Spurs. $70 to make two. Lost.
2: Oof.
0: You really need those $2? His buddy. Joe's Big Picks. Crazy that the Spurs played fast and the Knicks took their time and walked the ball up. What could go wrong? Jason McKinney, I was busy at work and I glanced at the TV in the third and saw how much the Spurs were up and couldn't believe I saw Wemby on the floor. Listening to the recap, I keep coming back to my son's high school basketball team, who'd be up big and could not understand. I could not understand why we couldn't figure out clock management. You would think an NBA coach could figure that out. It's basic math. You don't even.

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8: Filling up quick. Get in.
7: Oh, you know what I say? Remember that Corolla bit I was telling you about a month or two ago?
8: Oh, yeah.
7: With the rich and poor having common.
8: Adam Corolla, yeah.
7: Things,
8: that was hilarious.
7: Rich man, poor man. Things that rich people and poor people do, nobody in between. I saw, I think Seinfeld's like, he thinks it's one of the most five most brilliant things he's ever seen, ever heard, comic bits in his life.
8: It's amazing.
7: So I felt corroborated by that. I was like, thank you.
8: God, it was what I think that was, when do you think you and I first talked about that?
7: Months ago.
8: Okay, so I was on a trip.
7: Yeah.
8: One of my guys' trips where I told you last summer in Montreal, the in broad daylight thing got spilled over, became so obnoxious. But that was one too on a guy's trip where that conversation just kept, kept going for 2 days about it.
7: It's brilliant because it can just fill in the blanks forever.
8: Showers.
7: Things that only rich people and poor people do. Showers outside.
8: Showers outside. I don't know why that's the first one I remember, but that's great.
9: Oh,

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1: Hi, this is Zachary Cohen from the Hardwood Handicappers podcast, where I'm helping you bet the upcoming NBA draft. The Wizards are number one right now. This team is clearly trying to make a splash this coming season. I think Boozer is the perfect fit next to Alex Saar as you're trying to build this thing out long term. I think that having a post option like Boozer next to him would be awesome. I have Boozer as the best player in this draft, and I'm not really ashamed to say that. This team wants to get out of the basement, and they want to start moving up in the standings. And I think that bringing in a player like Boozer, who has a big NBA body and a very advanced game, helps you do that, even if he's coming off the bench to start his career. But then long term, you have to be thinking about whether or not you view Anthony Davis as a part of this franchise. And I just don't know how you can confidently believe that he is going to be with this team for the next 5 years. And if he is, will he be playing at a high level? I mean, the amount of injuries that Davis has suffered is crazy. Get more betting insights for the NBA draft and daily breakdowns of the NBA playoffs on Hardwood Handicappers, wherever you get your podcasts, and on the VSiN Watch app.
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11: 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I am grateful, really am, never take it for granted. Y'all make these 3 hours so much fun for Kelly and me. Kelly is behind the glass. Bill Krakenberger standing by. Let me read some tweets first before we get to crack. The Mel Insiders, thoughts on Scooble 30-1 Cy Young. He returns Saturday. Yeah, in case you missed it, Tarek Skubal, as reported by Underdog MLB. AJ Hinch saying Tarek Skubal will start on Saturday for the Detroit Tigers. Matt Lawrence is curious on this too, 30-1 on Skubal. Here's the deal. The Tigers are 28-40. They are 8.5 games out of the lead of the AL Central. Now, that's much shorter of a lead to make up ground now than it was, say, a week, 2 weeks ago, what have you. Tigers off to a great start in the month of June. And as predicted, the Cleveland Guardians are sort of coming back down to earth now, only 4 games above 500. It's actually the White Sox who lead the division by 0.5 game. But Detroit's 8.5 back. Long way to say, it's an interesting bet, but Detroit has to make a move of some kind here to even reduce that 8.5 dramatically as well between now and the trade deadline July 31st. If they do so, that's a hell of a bet. If they don't, he gone. and he could go to a National League team, and that bet could be rendered moot just like that. But that's it. Really, is a team bet at this point. You are betting on the Detroit Tigers, in my opinion, on that one. This is from, let's see, O'Cleve TA, or Buddy Cleve TA, has jumped in on the OG thing. Apparently, he has an OG MVP ticket as well. He says, I don't know how this is going to go, considering Iguodala won it a decade ago. I feel like these voters have access to more data than ever before and would understand how impactful OG has been. But he also says, we will see. Yeah, none of us have any faith in the actual voters to actually see this correctly. And then No Emu Doug says, admitting to your strange mental abilities is the first step. 50 Deep explains it all about Earth, Wind, and Fire. Primetime Leon Sanders, yo, hey, man. EWNF, greater than Gordon Lightfoot? I think not. Never forget the wreck of the Edmund Fitzgerald. Fellas, it's been good to know you. Even Crack would concur on that. Peace and love. And then we have one for Crack as we segue into Crack from Rocco Salperto, who says, Crack's favorite subject, poker tournament hold. While the WSOP, the World Series of Poker, is holding 20%, low-budget locals can play the daily tournaments at Red Rock. $100 buy-in and only $68 goes into the prize pool, and they also hit you up for dealer tips when you cash. Let's see if Crack has something to say about that. I know he's got something to say about a lot of stuff. Bill Krakenberger, Unscripted. Let's go.

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2: Knicks a win away for their first title since 1973 after edging the Spurs 107-106. Second biggest comeback in NBA Finals history. They rallied from 29 down for the win. They're up 3-1. Game 5 Saturday in San Antonio. 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
7: 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We get tweets at Beating the Book. Always appreciate it from everybody. This is from, let's see, we'll start with Jesse Welch. Now we got to get Bill Krakenberger's best World Cup bet.
8: Oh, okay.
7: You betting the World Cup at all?
8: Jesse, I'll DM you if I have something on World Cup, which I had a pretty sharp bookmaker that I respect. You know, I interview the head of BetMGM Risk on Sundays on my Fox Sports radio show, and they're in a situation that's very unusual with a lot of things. They lose no matter what on this NBA championship. They needed OKC to win. So they get destroyed on the Knicks. I say destroyed, like, you know, they get hurt on the Knicks for like a 7-figure hit. Mm-hmm. And then they also lose, though, no matter what, who wins. So it's interesting how they would rather have, it's not interesting, it's common sense, how they'd rather have the series go 7 games. They can get some volume, get
7: right.
8: some money back,
7: get some money
8: no
7: back.
8: Matter what. But what he said was he didn't expect, and I don't think they did expect, was all the public Nick money that came in, even at the start of the series. Like, even if they had no dog in the fight with the futures, they'd be rooting for the Spurs in the series, mm-hmm. he said. They really get hurt for a healthy figure. You know,
7: That's Knicks love on the East Coast. And
8: well, they're legal in New York and New Jersey. They're not legal in Texas. Like, no one is not legal.

0: made some points about what he should do. He has some season tickets and what he should do situationally with a hedge. And I just, it's amazing how guys that are ticket holders to go to the game are now getting in the betting market, even if they didn't bet.
1: Right.
0: Getting in the bet, like just like Ian's friend said, I have season tickets. I'm not a bettor. I don't know what to do. Can you help me out? You know, what should I do?
1: You're right, though. That's an interesting development.
0: I never thought of it. Well, it's so much money involved.
1: Well, because I'm just thinking, again, I always use my

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2: 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And Dave Gosher gives us the Vegas Golden Knights perspective on the Stanley Cup as it returns to Raleigh. 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
2: 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They had never picked this high in the draft before. They never moved up. 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
5: Back on the numbers game, live from Circa Resort Casino, downtown Las Vegas, Gil Alexander, Bill Krakenberger on side. Bill Crackman with a K on Twitter. We get tweets beating the book. Bobby Geddes. Sorry if you already mentioned this one, but how is this possible? The Knicks time with the lead in regulation by game. Game one, they led for 2 minutes and 12 seconds. They won. Game two, he said 0 minutes and 0 seconds. Had to be 10 seconds at the end, wasn't it? Win. Game three, they led for 16 minutes and 25 seconds. That's the one they lost. And then game four last night, they led for 54 seconds and they won. How is that possible, he says. Bobby, I'm still trying to figure it out myself. Our buddy Keno Walker, good morning, fellas. Being betters at heart, would either one of you have worked inside the commission during the Prohibition era? What a question.
6: There you go.
5: Wow, Rando.
6: Keno, my main man.
5: Yep. No answer, I see. Patrick Kelly. Patrick Kelly, when you buy with dollars instead of a limit, make sure you look at the average price under the to win. Jack Olaguer, well, we'll get back to a poly market. I want to show the World Cup here momentarily. Jack Olaguer, Gil and Crack. Lori and I took your advice and watched True Romance the other night. What a great Tarantino movie with a fantastic cast. Thanks for the tip.
6: Great deal.
5: Nick G agrees with me. Scooble coming back to the rotation. Oh, he's asking. Is he worth a look at 30-1 for AL Cy? Yeah, Nick, in case you missed it, it's a bet on the Tigers to get back in this. They're 8.5 back. They've played terribly, but they're playing better baseball now. But if they're still 8.5 back or more, the Tigers aren't going for it. They're going to sell, and Scooble could be gone. So you're really betting on the Tigers to get back in it so that Detroit's brass says to themselves, oh, we could actually get to the playoffs in this Fakakta division. They might not use that word, but you know what I mean. Uh-huh. Greg Nersessian, I've wanted to say this for a long time. Bill Krakenberger's weekly appearance on your show is without a doubt the best radio anywhere.
6: Oh, that's nice.
5: By the way, the aura of the World Series of Poker is so immense that suckers like me don't mind paying the exorbitant rake.
6: I like the honesty.
5: He cops to it, yeah.
6: Yeah.
5: Thank you, Greg. iHeart SEC Podcast. Thank you, Greg. That was very nice. iHeart SEC Podcast. I learned a smart strategy from the Prez on prediction markets. When you get these long odds like USA to win, you just need them to advance deep and take a good cash out. Made 500 off 100 on Knicks just getting to the finals. Yeah, a lot of people use the cash out much more liberally in the prediction markets. Tony Hernandez, Gil, I saw a VIP list on X last night after the game. Why are celebrities given better seats than some listed as Knicks alumni? You know, most of these VIPs are not fans.
6: I agree with him. Absolutely right.
5: Let me show one more. We're just talking about how NBA MVP, Finals MVP at $2 million in volume here, and then Conn Smythe.

0: 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The Meat Man Steve Wiss is back with World Cup futures, best bets, and more. 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
8: Welcome back to Prop Points. Jeff Erickson here with Nick Whalen. 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Joining us now on the Progressive Guest Line is our friend Ian Cameron. He is host of the Ice Guys podcast. You can follow him on Twitter at BobanoBets. BobanoBets, is that how we pronounce it? Ian, thank you so much for joining us today. How you doing?
9: BobanoBets is fine. Good to be with you guys. How are you today? Things good?
8: Doing well, doing well. We're buzzing off of the incredible game four. We got four walk-off wins in baseball yesterday, wild day in sports. And meanwhile, Stanley Cup finals have been incredible. We're in game five, two games apiece. Do you have a Conn Smythe future winner ticket before the series started? And how is that doing?
9: Well, I had Logan Stankoven and Mitch Marner, respectively. So I feel like I'm in decent shape. But yet here's Jordan Staal, you know, who has been amazing in these Stanley Cup finals, who we're going to talk about when we preview game five tonight, that has now scored in four straight games, that has been an absolute terror in this series. And the Vegas Golden Knights are finding that out firsthand. He's thrown himself into the conversation, I think, for the Conn Smythe if Carolina is able to win this series and win the Stanley Cup. But I think that's what you're looking at. I think for Vegas, it's going to be very difficult for anyone other than Mitch Marner, you know, at this point to win the Conn Smythe trophy. But I think for Carolina, you can make a case for Logan Stankoven. If Jackson Blake and Taylor Hall have a big final two or three games of this series and they win the cup, I don't think they're totally out of the running. And obviously Jordan Staal is in the mix now with the great final he's had, game goals in four straight games. So like I said, I think the pathway is clearer for Vegas. If they win it, it's Mitch Marner. If Carolina wins it, I think there's still a few players that could still be a Conn Smythe winner.
10: So Ian, before we get into what is a pretty robust card I know you have for game five tonight, is there anything you would play right now in terms of some of the series props that you could still jump on? Series spread, total games, correct score, some of the exact markets, anything catching your eye there?
9: What I would say to that is if I've already, you know, one of the things I like to do in the playoffs is, and this goes for the NBA too, if I think the series is going to be long and competitive, what I'll do is I'll bet six games and seven games, series to go 6-7. They're both plus money. If as long as it goes six games, it'll be profit. And I'll also take both teams to win exactly correct score 4-2 and 4-3. And if you hit one of those, it's going to be profit. So that's what I did with Vegas Carolina.

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10: Finds Brunson at midcourt. Launches a straight on three. Missed it short. Tip by Ananobi. He put it in. Ananobi put it in. The Knicks take the lead with 1.2 to go. Bridges on Vassell. Hart on Castle. Robinson on Wembanyama. Pass toward the middle. Caught by Castle. Dropped by Castle. His shot is blocked by Hart. And the New York Knicks just pulled off the biggest comeback win in NBA Finals history. From down 29, they take a 3-1 series lead, stunning the Spurs, 107-106.
11: Oh my goodness, it was mayhem at MSG. That's how it sounded. Knicks play-by-play man Tyler Murray on the call. My goodness, what a game. As we welcome you into this Thursday edition of Money Moves, Stormy Bonantoni, Jonathan Von Tobel with you. 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That's B-U-Z-Z. And speaking of which, actually, JVT, I saw a tweet from Polymarket this morning that someone took the Knicks at 7 cents, turned $7,000 into 112, grabbing them during the rally. I wish that was me.
7: Yeah, utter confidence in the Knicks to be able to pull this thing off. Admit it, a lot of us probably put it on the secondary screen and stopped paying attention for a while.
11: Or went to sleep.
7: Or before they actually started to get back into this. But what a performance from the Knicks. A lot of intricacies with the way that they were ultimately able to come back into this thing. But how about this? In the first half, Knicks shoot 40% from the floor. They scored just 49 points. They're 33% from three-point range, average just a point per possession. It was abysmal. And then halftime happens, and you come back out, and three-point shooting magically turns around. You shoot 55% from three and average 1.3 points per possession to come back and win that game. A lot more that happened outside of that, but what a performance, man.
11: Yeah, we will dive deeper into that game, of course, in a moment. Do want to obviously set the table like we always do here on the program. We've got plenty of Major League Baseball, a handful of games that are in action right now as we go, one that's going to get underway in a minute. So I did just want to ask you real quickly with this Royals-Rangers game about to get started, or I guess it's in a rain delay now, so you have plenty of time if you do want to get in, see if we can get the weather to come back. But did you have any opinion on that one that said the next one at least scheduled to begin?
7: No, the only opinion I have is that this Rangers team that I do have some futures on to win the American League West, to win the American League, finally starting to turn things around here and looking a little bit more like the team that we expected them to. But Kamar Rocker is going to get the start for the Rangers today. He's opposing Waka. Two guys that are average, I think. One of the things you'd be looking for here is if Kamar Rocker not would get rocked, but is going to regress to the mean a little bit. Command to strike out a little light is the way that I would like it. Batting average on balls in play, getting somewhat lucky. You see some of that discrepancy in some of the expected numbers. ERA is 3.54, but the expected ERA at 4.59. We've talked about it a lot. Ties a lot, the expected ERA, that is, into some contact numbers, and maybe that's going to be the case that Kamar Rocker

0: talk about Major League Baseball coming to town, maybe the NBA in the near future as well. We had a Super Bowl that came to Vegas. We're going to get another one. Right. And this year, the College Football Playoff National Championship is going to be here. Someone who is such a beloved voice in the sport for so long. How cool is that for you to see?
1: It's great. It's great. I got to do a voiceover for the group when they went down for their presentation. You know, listen, I'm so old that I would have predicted that there would never be a big-time event in Las Vegas because of sports gambling decades ago, okay? But now it's become one of the sports capitals of the world, certainly last night, New York. I mean, that's one of the greatest. 29 points, was that the biggest advantage that they had? I mean, come on. Let's think about that for a minute. I mean, that's the New York Knicks. That's the heart of it. That's the media center of the world. It's a great thing for the NBA. Not so good for San Antonio. And Popovich probably remembers the day he didn't put Duncan out there defensively, and that cost them a championship. So they've got to regroup. But I would think it's really uphill for them. But what a great thing for Vegas. And by the way, that Super Bowl that was here, that was one of the best attended and directed Super Bowls that I've ever been to. The way they checked us in from across the street, yep, and then got us into the arena. Yep. And it went to overtime, of course, you know, with Mahomes and the Chiefs pulling it off. And probably your 49ers, probably if they had it to do all over, they wouldn't have taken a ball in overtime. They probably would have kicked off. Yep. You know, I think Shanahan probably regrets of it, not as much as 28-3, and he's the offensive coordinator. Remember that one I blew? Oh, my goodness.
0: Speaking of collapses, speaking of collapses, though, very appropriate. We have to go to the break. So I hate that we have any time limits on this thing, but thank you so much for doing this with us, and I'm glad you got your entries in.
1: That's good. Yeah, who do you guys like tonight?
2: I think Carolina's
0: good. I think Carolina does, too. Okay.
1: Great being with you.
0: I don't want him to, though. Good to see you. Brent Musburger, the one and only, ladies and gentlemen. We got to step aside. When we come back, so much more to get to here on Money Moves. Chris Jimenez is going to join us, break down the MLB card, and plenty of news and action going on. Did you see the comeback last night from the Giants? How about that as well? We'll be right back.
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7: 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But if you've been buying low on some of these markets, you've been cashing in. Obviously, the Knicks with the most historic comeback we have ever seen in NBA Finals history. Whoever's trailing in the Stanley Cup Final, just go for it. But because we have been so, drooling over some of these postseason games, it's gone a little bit to the wayside. The craziness that's been going on in MLB this week as well. We talked about it with Brent Musburger last segment, the home run derby we had out here in Vegas with the A's and Brewers earlier this week. Last night, a lot of people probably missed the Giants being down 8 runs in the 8th inning. They come all the way back to win it with a crazy grand slam. Very lucky to have Chris Jimenez join us here on the Progressive Guest Line. Former MLB catcher turned analyst, doing great work across the landscape as an analyst with MLB Network Radio. And Chris, what a great time it is to be a sports fan with all of this going on.
8: Baseball's never been better. So for all the people and the powers that be, if we could not have a lockout next year, that would be great, because baseball is booming right now. And why would you want to screw this up? This makes no sense to me.
9: All right, so let's talk about some of the things we've seen. Narratively, we'll start in the AL Central, your neck of the woods, but with another team. Skubal is on his way back. What does this mean for a Tigers team? Yeah. I think it's 6 out of the last 8. They're starting to string some wins together. What do we look at with the Tigers now that Skubal's going to return?
8: Yeah, this is kind of what I was afraid of, just being, you know, working for the Cleveland Guardians here. I get to see him on Saturday because he is scheduled to start here on Saturday against the Guards. But, you know, this is kind of what you expected to happen from the Tigers. They were too good to play this poorly the entire season. And I'm not saying that, you know, they're all of a sudden going to make this magical comeback. They have been playing better baseball, a little bit more of what we're probably accustomed to wanting to see them play like. But then to get somebody like Skubal back, that's got to give a huge, just not only sigh of relief, but a jolt of energy in that locker room. Just full well knowing that your guy's back, that he's at least there for another, you know, maybe 8-9 starts at the very minimum before the trade deadline hits, and you'll take it from there. But it's got to be a massive jolt of energy for this group that's starting to play a lot better. And P.S., don't sleep on Dylan Dingler being the best catcher in baseball.
7: Well, to your point real quickly of them playing better, obviously 1-6 of their last 8 games now. And I know none of us here are doctors, but obviously this loose bodies thing has become more and more prevalent in sports and sports injuries. Right. For an injury and a surgery that the typical timetable is 2 to 3 months, Saturday is just 38 days removed from that surgery for him, yeah, which he said his doctor told him it was going to be more 4 to 6 weeks. So it is closer to that range. But what should we realistically expect in his return?
8: You know, I've been locked in on kind of all of the reports from AJ Hinch

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0: mind, bets, sports betting in general, betting beyond just sports, casino betting. He's got thoughts. He'll spill it on the show. Chris Velika, the Bear from Fox Sports, all of his bets, World Cup and beyond. Matt Grissom on college baseball. And how about an appearance from Dave Ross on UFC on the White House lawn? Let's do it. Numbers Game, 10 a.m. Eastern, right here at VSiN, the Sports Betting Network.
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4: 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And not only that element of it, but some of the shopping in terms of the numbers you can get on teams. I was looking at the Stanley Cup final tonight and the odds for who's going to win it. Golden Knights to win the cup over at a place like DraftKings, plus 120 right now. FanDuel, plus 126. Polymarket is plus 138. Mm-hmm. So if you're getting better numbers, try to seek that out. That's all that we want to do as bettors at the end of the day. Something tells me our next guest thinks the Golden Knights are going to go all the way too. Dave Gosher, TV play-by-play man for the BGK, kind enough to join us from Raleigh on the Progressive Guest Line. Dave, this has been an up-and-down series, to say the least. We're tied at two going back out there to Raleigh today. What's the general vibe of the group like right now?
5: Yeah, good to be with you guys. I'm hopeful, Stormy. I guess so. Yeah. You've got hope. You've got a lot of things. I just think the series has been bananas. It really has been, and seems like no lead is safe. No lead has been safe. Both of these. What I find maybe the most interesting is these are two really good defensive teams. But if you watch the first four games, you would not think that. So, I think from the Golden Knights standpoint, and probably for both teams, but I'll just speak to the VGK, they've been really good at moving on quickly, I think, win or lose in the playoffs. And it's a team that hasn't lost two in a row in the postseason since the early part of round one against Utah. So I think they feel pretty confident. You know, they won, I've already taken a game here in Raleigh. Can make an argument they probably should have won the second game here in Carolina as well. But look, maybe this is how it's supposed to be. You know, these are two really good teams that have done a lot of good things so far in the playoffs, and maybe – you know, if you kind of strip away the emotion of these games, which is hard to do, and you try to zoom out a little bit, maybe this is where we should be at after four games.
6: So you talk about defense. The Hurricanes goaltender, the new one, Brandon Bussey, did give up three goals on just 21 shot attempts, but there weren't that many shot attempts for Vegas. So I wanted to focus there. What was Carolina doing so well in this last game that we're limiting those shot attempts early for the Knights?
5: Yeah, I think, Jonathan, the ability to kind of protect the slot and keep them to the outside, I think was, it's been one of the strong suits of Carolina all year. You know, I think sometimes, and look, I do it too, you get the numbers get a little skewed with Carolina because of there's such a high shot volume team at the other end. But, you know, they do deserve credit that they kept the Golden Knights to the outside for a good portion of that game. I was looking at some numbers earlier this morning. The Golden Knights had 12 shots from the slot the entire night, 12 of the 21 they had in the game. So,

0: have a bigger chunk of the series for Vegas. And, you know, somebody like Pavel Dorofeev would be on that list. You know, hasn't you know, scored since game one, I believe, of the Colorado series. So, you know, here's somebody that's led them in goals each of the last 2 years. They'll need to have him be a bigger part of it. But those are the players that would jump out to me. You know, we always kind of look at goaltenders. I think both goaltenders have kind of been you know, so far in the series with Hart and Anderson, to the point where they now Carolina's making the change to go with Bussy. But, you know, those players that, you know, we've kind of mentioned, they've done a lot of good here for both teams here in the playoffs.
1: Dave, really appreciate your time. Have a great pregame show today. And I guess, like, do you have a personal fan out there? I know we were talking about it's pretty warm in Raleigh right now. You got to deal with the humidity.
0: Well, either a fan, Stormy, maybe some umbrellas. Maybe we could rent a tent. That's just what we need. The diva broadcasters out there under a tent because they can't take the heat. Like, imagine the reaction to that. Like, what is wrong with these people?
1: We need to get someone to give you, like, one of those spray bottle fans. I think that would really handle it.
0: That would be, well, there's time here. If you want to Amazon one over.
1: I'm an idea person. I'll see. Gary might need it the most, though. Gary, the lawman, might need it the most.
0: Yes. Good. That's a valid point. That's a very valid point.
1: Thank you so much, Dave. You're awesome. Enjoy the game.
0: All right. Good to be with you guys. Take care.
2: Yep.
1: Dave Gosher, really appreciate it. Speaking to, by the way, his point about Pavel Dorofeev, for anyone who might not realize this, he was the top power play goal scorer in the entire league this year. And for him not getting going since that Colorado series, now that we're in this set with Carolina, the Vegas power play is only 1-for-12, 8.3%. He is somebody among that group that if you're trying to turn things around is going to be really important as well.
2: Yep. I am distracted. We're out on the pitch. We're getting ready for this thing. Salma Hayek was out there holding up the World Cup trophy. We're about to begin.
1: Yes, sir. When we come back, we will dive a little bit into this first match of the World Cup and more. Stay with us on Money Moves.
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10: 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Tune in tomorrow as we react to the pivotal Game 5 of the Stanley Cup Final between the Hurricanes and Golden Knights. 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

0: Lou Finicaro with his UFC Freedom 250 best bets, College World Series talk with Quentin Mills, and Jack Collins breaking down Team USA's World Cup opener. 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
3: Here we go!

0: this is a long-winded way of saying I am concerned about what this means moving forward. Is this going to be an acceptable norm now? Because Brendan Sorsby is the example that we have that he bet on his own team and bet on his own sport multiple times and is able to play college football, that now moving forward, you're just able to do that? If I'm not betting on myself, I can bet on my team?
1: No, well, I think ultimately what it's going to lead to is at some point you're either going to collectively bargain with these players or they're going to become state employees, and then they can be subject to rules. I mean, I think that's really what it is. That's the problem is, in terms of the legality and why Sorsby is where he's at right now to get the injunction, is because the NCAA can't arbitrarily just tell somebody, hey, you're not allowed to make your, what is it, $6 million, because we decided a little bit ago that you can't gamble on your own sport. I agree with you in terms of, hey, ethically, I don't like it. You should not be able to bet on your own team if you're playing on that team.
0: It's the one rule from the dawn of time.
1: But it's not actually a rule. It's an NCAA thing, and so that's where the legal thing comes in. So they'll collectively bargain at some point, or they'll become employees, and I think that's what this ultimately is.
0: That's another thing. Like, somebody was trying to come at me talking about the Calvin Ridley situation in the NFL. And he's like, oh, is he not going to be able to play in the NFL because of this? And I was like, what are we talking about? These are completely different things.
1: And what is the NFL?
0: It's its own entity with the CBA.
1: Correct.
0: Yes.
1: There's rules.
0: Like, and I said, like, even with that, he missed an entire year of the NFL. When he came back, he now has another, like, if there is another incident, he's banned for life. There are levels to it. There are people who are banned for life in the National Football League.
1: And then, well, think of the NFL. All of the legal challenges that some of these players have, they generally lose because it's all collectively bargained.
0: Anyways, I'm just...
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11: What's more likely to cash? Kyren Williams over 9.5 rushing TDs -125 or Amarian Hampton over 7.5 rushing TDs same price? 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
4: The U.S. Open is next week at Shinnecock Hills. Scottie Scheffler is the 4-1 favorite. Rory McIlroy, 8-1. John Rahm, 12-1. Bryson DeChambeau, 16-1. And Cameron Young is 18-1. This week, it's the RBC Canadian Open at TPC Toronto. Mexico opens up the World Cup in Mexico City on Thursday. A $2.25 favorite over South Africa, 7-1. Draw plus 340 in the opening match of the World Cup. The Canadians will open up against Bosnia-Herzegovina in Toronto at BMO Field Friday. The Canadians are a $1.25 favorite. U.S. minus 105 against Paraguay in Los Angeles on Friday. 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

0: UZZ, and up right now, Carolina 57% to be the champs, Vegas 42%, Marner 55%, Conn Smythe, Hall 16%. Also, how long will the series go? Exact outcome, most goals in a game, goal leaders. Interesting answer on Stahl.
1: Very much Marner.
0: Yes.
1: Yeah. That's a guy who has had a vote for the Conn Smythe in previous years.
0: Yeah.
1: And I thought a very key moment there, too, was when he answered the question about talking to other people who have a vote. And he's very adamant about that, by the way. It's the entire playoffs, not just the cup final. That's it. Win, lose up next.
0: Oh, boy. It's a banger.
1: So many bombs cashed last night. From the Knicks in play, method of the first points, to the player with the first dunk, and much more. Paulie has the details. He'll run it down and follow the money. It's VSiN, the Sports Betting Network.
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0: I think they're up. They could look. I mean, they could easily be up 3-1. I know it's what it could have showed up, but
1: what does Harper have to do to get the big minutes? The guy delivers every game.
0: Every game,
1: right?
0: Yes.
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0: I have a rumored deal involving LeBron and Giannis coming up in the next hour as well. UFC Freedom this weekend at the White House. We'll discuss it from a betting perspective. Lou Finocchiaro, best bets on the program coming up next.
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7: Last year's Oakmont, I think, is going to resemble what this year's Shinnecock Hills is going to be in terms of leaderboard. I think you'll have a couple big names up there, but you'll have a lot of those guys in the mid-range, I think, that certainly have a great chance. The last 4 U.S. Opens at Shinnecock, if you look at the winning scores, and this dates all the way back to 1986, 1 over, 4 under, even par, 1 under. So it's going to be a little bit similar, I think, to Oakmont last year. It's a very difficult course, a par 70, 74, 44, big greens, but that means your lag putting is going to have to be good. Tough to get it close to the hole, and this is not going to be like the PGA Championship, where if you miss a fairway badly, you don't get penalized. 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Mm-hmm. This is the big stuff. You're not going to have very low scoring at the U.S. Open.
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8: 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Alex Baruta from RotoWire will join the show to give out his favorite player props ahead of Game 5 of the NBA Finals. How will the Spurs respond after blowing a 29-point lead on Wednesday night? Alex will share all of his thoughts, all of his best bets, and more. We'll close out the show with Jeff Erickson giving out his favorite picks and plays for Friday's slate in Major League Baseball. I'm Nick Whalen. Tune in to Friday's edition of Prop Points at 1 p.m. Eastern, only on VSiN, the sports betting network.
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0: see this young man play, which, by the way, when they get to Vegas, to he go? Will probably be our everyday shortstop. This kid is a one-of-a-kind player.
1: Great to meet you. We both loved watching you growing up.
0: Thank you.
1: Thanks so much. We appreciate that. The great Dave Stewart with us. Up next, the Spurs have encountered many problems over the course of four games in the NBA Finals, but none bigger than this.
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7: Knicks a win away for their first title since 1973 after edging the Spurs 107-106. 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They rallied from 29 down for the win. They're up 3-1. Game 5 Saturday in San Antonio. 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
11: 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We're also looking at the NBA Draft and the NBA offseason. DraftKings did post title odds for the 2026-2027 season, and Utah Jazz, a team that I've been high on for quite some time now, they're all the way down at 250-1 to win the NBA title. They're being considered one of the 8 worst teams in the NBA. That does not compute with me. This is a team that's gotten a lot better. Added Jared Jackson Jr. from the Grizzlies. They now have one of the most intimidating front lines in the entire NBA, where they're going to be able to roll out Lauri Markkanen, Jaren Jackson Jr., and Walker Kessler. Then you're talking about Keontae George in the backcourt. And then this team has the number 2 pick in the NBA draft. So you're looking at either A.J. Dabanza, Darren Peterson, or Cameron Boozer being thrown into the mix and adding to the young core that already features George, Ace Bailey, and some other guys off the bench. I think that Utah is a team that is a bit of a sleeping giant in the Western Conference. Follow Hardwood Handicappers and subscribe wherever you get your podcasts on YouTube and the VSiN Watch app.
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12: What a month of June. Coming up in 15 minutes, World Cup best bet Steve Wiss to win it outright, top goal scorer, reach the quarterfinals. He's got a ton of bets. We have Stanford Steve on the program coming up in 45 minutes. He was on the court last night, SportsCenter, after Game 4 at Madison Square Garden. That's I'm going to ask him if that was the best.

0: and go get Game 5 of the NBA Finals.
1: We'll dive into the World Cup to begin the next hour. The Meat Man, Steve Wiss, on the program with his best bets next on VSiN.
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7: OTAs and mandatory minicamps across the National Football League as we head into the summer, with training camp just on the horizon. Arizona Cardinals are plus 250 to record the fewest wins this season in the National Football League. The second choice, the Dolphins, plus 350. It's one of two teams from the AFC East. The third choice with the fewest wins, the Jets, at plus 850. And the Raiders come in at the fourth choice at 10-1. Will a team go 0-17 in the regular season? That's a prop bet on the board. Minus 2,000 for the no. Yes is 9-1. Will the team go unbeaten in the regular season? No, minus 4,000. With your action update, Mike Sennett on VSiN, the sports betting network.
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11: The Utah Jazz, whenever that pick happens, whether it's DeBonta at number one or they just stay, you know, stick a pick at number two and it's Peterson Boozer, that is a team that we widely mocked, and rightfully so, for their blatant tanking. They had never picked this high in the draft before. They never moved up. 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
1: 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Another busy hour coming up. We have in-pocket plays, our best bets to get into. Stanford's

0: Kante in attack is going to become one of the best wingers in the world, in my opinion. Mm. And they've got they've got young defenders as well who are worth keeping an eye on. And you know, to be top African team just means to finish the furthest out of all of them. There's question marks over several African sides. Morocco are the favourites in this market, but I could see Ivory Coast getting to the last 32, winning that game, and then giving themselves maybe a chance in the last 16. Probably get knocked out there, but that might be enough to win this bet. Just when you look at the squads, I just think they've got some of the best young talent in there, and they could surprise a few people. They're in Germany's group. Germany probably win the group, but Ivory Coast could well get second in that group and go on a good run for you.
1: 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Thank you. Best of luck tonight, this weekend. We'll talk soon.
0: Thanks, guys. Take care. See you next time.
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1: 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Up next, an early edition of In Pocket Plays. We'll recap our bets from last night and tell you what we've added for tonight and beyond. Next.
3: 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Court officials overseeing the NFL's $1 billion settlement fund for concussion-related injuries have barred five law firms from handling any more claims from former players after finding that they steered clients toward doctors willing to give them a Parkinson's disease diagnosis. The five firms represented or perform work involving 98 former players who sought payouts from the settlement for Parkinson's disease claims before an audit was prompted by tips about suspicious activity. Dozens of those claims were approved to the tune of $95 million, with the share going to the attorneys, totaling about $20 million. Some 2026 FIFA World Cup fans traveling to the U.S. for the tournament that kicks off this week may find themselves for the first time using a prediction market to bet on the matches. Authorities are watching for signs of fraud or manipulation. With a Bloomberg Business of Sports report, I'm Michael Barr.
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2: All right. It was over when Cat got his two fouls in 62 seconds. That was all.

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8: 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Everything on his mind. Bets, sports betting in general, betting beyond just sports, casino betting. He's got thoughts. He'll spill it on the show. Chris Velika, the Bear from Fox Sports. All of his bets, World Cup and beyond. Matt Grissom on college baseball. And how about an appearance from Dave Ross on UFC on the White House lawn? Let's do it. Numbers Game, 10 a.m. Eastern, right here at VSiN, the Sports Betting Network.
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10: We are trying to connect with Stanford Steve on the court last night, SportsCenter for ESPN. Let me read you this in the meantime. What a tweet from Josh Yohei.
11: Yohei.
10: Everybody is talking about the NBA and the Stanley Cup Finals. I would imagine Roger Goodell is strongly considering Tuesday night games in June on HBO Max to make sure this never happens again.
11: Very good.
10: Not only that, but the World Cup. All right. I mean,
11: Well played. Well played. We are spoiled here with what we've been watching. And the Knicks comebacks, especially, to do it. This is once in a lifetime. And they did it twice back-to-back series. They're down 20 with 9 minutes and 7 minutes. Yeah.
10: Did you think that they were dead?
11: Absolutely. No, it was over. I thought it was over in the second quarter.
10: Yeah. I never did.
11: Come on.
10: No, I got.

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5: You look at that victory in the quarterfinals, 39-34 over Georgia. I don't know, Tim, that there was a better single game performance by a quarterback. You look at the final six games of last year, Trinidad Chambliss completed 72% of his throws, not for a low yards per attempt, but almost 9 yards an attempt, 12 touchdowns against one interception in those last six games. And also another thing that bolsters Chambliss' chances is the fact that he's got that running back, maybe the best running back in college football, and Kewon Lacy, guy who had almost 1,600 yards rushing last year. So Chambliss is just a playmaker.
4: You can hear more from Paul Stone on the latest episode of the VSiN College Football Betting Podcast, wherever you get your podcasts, also on YouTube and the VSiN Watch app.
6: Coming up on the next edition of Prop Points, we'll have another fun show for you to round out the week. Alex Barutha from RotoWire will join the show to give out his favorite player props ahead of Game 5 of the NBA Finals. How will the Spurs respond after blowing a 29-point lead on Wednesday night? Alex will share all of his thoughts, all of his best bets, and more. We'll close out the show with Jeff Erickson giving out his favorite picks and plays for Friday's slate in Major League Baseball. I'm Nick Whalen. Tune in to Friday's edition of Prop Points at 1 p.m. Eastern, only on VSiN, the Sports Betting Network.
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4: We are off and running on a busy Thursday night, a Game 5 Thursday night. Alongside Matt Newmans, I'm Tim Murray. I'll just say this, Matt. I tweeted out about a million money bags last night on Twitter as I, never in doubt, had the under last night, 216.5, and I saw your tweets as well. Nonstop check marks and money bags as you had Knicks money line.
11: Lucky as you know what last night to cash that Knicks ticket. But there's another lesson to be taught, learned, whatever you want to say, from last night's game. And you and I have talked about this a lot on podcast. We talked about it a lot on this show. When you're betting short favorites, don't lay the 1, 1.5, and I know there's going to be some math guys out there freaking out soon. Over the long run, That's not a smart strategy. I don't want to hear that nonsense right now. You can take your losing ticket from last night and stuff it you know where, and you're going to remember 20 years from now that you laid 1.5 on the Knicks last night when they won by 1 in the most amazing comeback in the history of the NBA Finals. I bet the money line. I said that 2 days ago. Knicks minus 125. Thought it was dead. Thought I had no shot. It's a miracle that that thing came back to life and that the Knicks won that game 107-106 last night. And that it stayed under the total, too. I also bet under, like you. It's just an amazing two winning tickets to hit last night on the Knicks and under, and very happy with that. Now, I was not as happy with the Dodgers, but we'll talk about that a little bit later. It was just an insane night of sports and sports betting on a Wednesday night.
4: You know, sometimes you always feel like the bad beats go against you. You watch Van Pelt in the fall, and you're like, oh, I had that side. Ah, oh, I had that side. And then nights like last night happen, and you're like, all right. 76 points from the Spurs in the first half, and the game 30 in the stays second. Under the total.
11: Did you bet the Knicks money line?
4: I did not. Okay. I had no bet on the side. I was, you know, there was a point, I don't know if it was early third quarter, where I'm thinking, do I look at the Knicks here? I don't know. I just stayed with the under. And as you like to tell people on this show all the time, man, you, Matt, you are always an optimistic person. You are a glass half full person. You say always have hope in your tickets.
11: Well, if the Knicks had lost that game last night, that would have been the definition of there's nothing worse than hope game. Imagine that would have been one of the greatest teases of all time.
4: I know.
11: If you had the Knicks. They're down 29. They come all the way back, take the lead, and lose, which I thought might happen when Josh Hart blew that layup.
4: Yeah, I know.
11: Nothing could kill a rally like a missed fast break layup by Josh Hart like that. But the Knicks find a way.

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8: Keep it rolling here on a busy Thursday night behind us. About an hour from now, Matt, it will be rather crowded at here at Circa Sportsbook up at Stadium Swim for Game 5 of the Stanley Cup Final as the Golden Knights and the Carolina Hurricanes go head-to-head. Todd Furman, CBS Sports, will join us coming up bottom of the hour. He'll help us break that game down. Maybe a couple thoughts on the World Cup as well. Derek Stevens, owner and CEO of Circa and Circa Sports, will join us in 30 minutes. This hour of VSiN Primetime being brought to you by Polymarket. 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That's B-U-Z-Z. We got one game going on, actually two games going on in Major League Baseball, the Dodgers and the Pirates. Top of the third, no score between L.A. and the Pittsburgh Pirates. Matt, did you go back to the well with the Dodgers today after yesterday's catastrophe?
9: Dodgers were treating me well in terms of betting for a while, and the Shohei Ohtani run line bets had won three in a row.
8: Mm-hmm.
9: Well, last night.

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4: Coming up on Friday's edition of Money Moves, join me, Stormy Bonantoni, and Dustin Sweetelson filling in for JVT as we have a loaded day ahead of the weekend. How will the Spurs respond after having the worst collapse in NBA Finals history? We'll discuss that, as well as the NHL Stanley Cup Final reaction from a critical Game 5. Mike Palm, Will Hill, Zach Cohen, and Rob Moreno joining the show as we dive into Freedom 250. It all starts at 11 Pacific, 2 Eastern on VSiN.
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10: We're about 40 minutes away from puck drop down in Raleigh, North Carolina. 2-2 is the series. The Stanley Cup Final has been fantastic so far. Hurricanes a around minus 155 favorite or so tonight against the Vegas Golden Knights. And that's Matt Eumanns. I'm Tim Murray. Let's head to our progressive guest line and be joined by Todd Furman, CBS Sports HQ analyst. And Todd, you were there for Game 3, weren't there for Game 4. Did the Golden Knights reach out to you to fly to Raleigh tonight to give them good luck?
11: You know, unfortunately, they didn't make space for me on the private jet. Have never had an opportunity to sit there with the nice, lovely tail and the Golden Knights color that is there. But maybe Bill Foley just lost my number, and I'll have the opportunity if the series does need to go 7 games and I need to bring a little bit of mojo to the Lenovo Center.
10: We do. Where Todd and I live, Matt, we drive by the PJ for the Vegas Golden Knights at that little airport in Henderson on a regular basis there. So
12: that's out by the Raiders practice.
10: Yeah, the Raiders practice,
12: right?
10: Facility. You see that tail all the time. Mm-hmm. All right, Todd, you're a man who likes punishment, a glutton for punishment, if you will, with totals. Can you go to the under in this one? There are some 6.5s out there. As we all know, it is 4-0 to the over. I took it. I took the bait. I'm curious your perspective. Kidding aside, do you think these have been truthful overs, if you will? It feels like there's been some flukiness there. So what do you make this total tonight?
11: So the goaltending has been anything but stellar through the first

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4: 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Upgrade to VSiN Pro to access betting splits, live odds, line moves, power ratings, and in-depth game analysis. 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
2: 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Can Argentina repeat? 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
9: It is VSiN Primetime here on this Thursday night, getting ready for Game 5 of the Stanley Cup Final. Derek Stevens just got word in the elevator on his way down. There he is. So he is going to join us right now in studio. So we're getting you ready for this particular game. We're going to do a little live surgery here. We're going to pull up the microphone here. There we go. Matt Newman's is going to stroll on in over too, and we're going to get ready for this. Get your Vegas Golden Knights suit on here, Derek.
10: No.
9: It is a little bit.
10: Nicole asked me the same question this morning. She says, "What are you doing?" I had Oakland A's event today.
9: I was gonna say, you've been a busy man. You had Mexico. I saw the tweets from the Circa. Yeah, tell us about the World Cup opener.
10: Well, thank goodness Mexico had the opener.
9: Really?
10: I mean, it was unbelievable. If Mexico would have had the 6 o'clock game, we'd have been in trouble, right?
9: Right.
10: The sportsbook behind us.
11: Sportsbook was jam packed.
10: Sold out. Yeah. Stadium swim effectively sold
9: for
10: out
9: for a noon World
10: noon
9: Cup
10: game.
9: Kick. Wow,
10: unbelievable! It was, and the energy was over the top. Then had a transition into meet and greet with the Oakland A's. It's their off day.
9: Yep.
10: First off day in town, since they're playing this week-long series here. So we did an event signing. Jason Giambi's
9: up there. That was cool. I saw that, yeah.
10: You saw Giambi, yeah. And then Dave Stewart was...

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0: Puck drop coming up in about 15 minutes or so down in Raleigh, North Carolina. Game 5 of the Stanley Cup Final between the Carolina Hurricanes and the Vegas Golden Knights. Alongside Matt Newman's, I'm Tim Murray. Matt, you mentioned it in the first hour, and then Derek confirmed it. Circa is not your typical Vegas house, right? And obviously they have locations in other states, Illinois, right. Kentucky, Iowa as well, to name a couple. But they actually need the Vegas Golden Knights. I would imagine they're probably the only shop in town that is going to be cheering for the Vegas Golden Knights tonight, but that's the situation that they've got on their hands tonight.
13: Yeah, I don't know what the situation might be at Caesars, you know, or maybe BetMGM or
0: BetMGM,
13: something like that,
0: yeah.
13: But definitely the local books when you're talking about stations. Our buddy Chuck Esposito out of Red Rock, Chris Andrews in the South Point Sportsbook, Westgate. Those guys over there, they're going to take more Vegas Golden Knights action, I would guess. I think that's an educated guess. But what's interesting about Circa, you get sharp money that overshadows the public money here.
0: Mm-hmm.
13: And the sharp money, it looks like, is more on the Carolina Hurricanes side tonight with this line at minus 156. Take back on the Knights at plus 140. So you're not getting the public action on the home team here. That you might see at some other books.
0: Let me correct you, Matt. It's not plus